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I'm Kate Remington, sitting in for Krista. It's great to be here with you. Here are some dances from Michael Praetorius' collection, Terpsichore.

Peter Holman with the Parley of Instruments and some of the dances from the massive collection Terpsichore by Michael Praetorius on All Classical Radio. 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Here's The Lagoon Waltz by Johann Strauss in an arrangement by Arnold Schoenberg. This performance is by the Linos Ensemble.

Well, I suppose you could say, since he was Viennese, waltzes were in Arnold Schoenberg's DNA. And this afternoon on All Classical Radio, we heard his arrangement of the Lagoon Waltz by Johann Strauss with a performance by the Linus Ensemble.

Ensemble Galilée performed those pieces from 17th century England by John Playford and Henry Purcell on All Classical Radio. Listener contributions make all this wonderful music possible, and thank you. And we also have support from Oregon Episcopal School, hosting an open house for grades pre-K through grade 5 on November 4th. They'll also hold an open house for grades 6 through 12 on November 8th. Event and tour information at oes.edu/admissions. Here's the violin sonata in C minor by Carl Philipp Emanuel Bach with violinist Victoria Mulava and pianist Bruno Canino.

Violinist Victoria Mulova and pianist Bruno Canino performed that C minor sonata by Carl Philipp Emanuel Bach. 20th century English composer Ruth Gipps studied with Vaughan Williams, who seems to have passed on his love of the English countryside. This afternoon on All Classical Radio, Peter Siglaris is the clarinetist with the Tippett Quartet in this performance of Ruth Gipps' Rhapsody, Opus 23.

0: Well, not only was Ruth Gipps a prolific composer, she was also a performer of double reed instruments, oboe and cor anglais and clarinet. And this afternoon on All Classical Radio, Peter Siglaris was the clarinetist with the Tippett Quartet in that performance of her Rhapsody, Opus 23. Early music with Hesperion 21 and Jordi Savall is just ahead.
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Jordi Savall and Hesperion 21 on All Classical Radio. We'll all learn a little something with Composer's Datebook coming up in just a couple of minutes. I'm Kate Remington. I've enjoyed keeping you company for Krista. I'll be back tomorrow. And right after Composer's Datebook, John Burke will be here with you. Lots more great music on the way, including a suite from Masquerade by Aram Khachaturian.

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1: This is the Composer's Datebook for October 14th. I'm John Berg. On today's date in 1883, the premiere of Antonín Dvořák's Violin Concerto was given in Prague by the Czech violinist František Ondráček, with the National Theatre Orchestra led by a Czech conductor named Moritz Anger, an old friend of Dvořák's and his one-time roommate. The concerto was commissioned by the distinguished violinist Josef Joachim, an old friend and collaborator of the German composer Johannes Brahms. Brahms had sent Joachim two of Dvořák's chamber works for strings. Joachim expressed enthusiasm for these pieces and urged Dvořák to write a concerto for him. So far, so good. Dvořák had a finished score by December 1879, but Joachim had what we'd now call some issues with the score. And by the time Dvořák was finishing the last revisions, 3 years had elapsed with no talk of a premiere. Dvořák realized Joachim was unlikely to ever premiere the new concerto. So instead, Dvořák offered it to Ondráček, a young virtuoso who eagerly championed it in Prague and abroad. You should note that Josef Joachim finally did perform Dvořák's violin concerto in Berlin in 1894, some 15 years after he'd commissioned it. Composer's Datebook is produced by APM, American Public Media, in collaboration with the American Composers Forum, reminding you that all music was once new.

A March by Mozart, played by some of the folks from the Academy of St. Martin in the Fields. Hello, I'm John Burke. This is Bold Classical Radio. In 54 and a half minutes, our special supper time piece, one of those delightful string sonatas by Jean-Marie Leclerc. The classic du jour coming up right around 7:00.

Trumpeter Guy Touvron and the Jean-François Paillard Chamber Ensemble with an arrangement of Bach's Jesu, Joy of Man's Desiring. Later on this evening, I've got Ravel's Mother Goose, a ballet by Gustav Holst, and Beethoven's Piano Concerto No. 3 with the inimitable Arthur Rubinstein. Thanks for being there. Hope you're enjoying the music, and hope you can stay a bit longer. Here's a suite of pieces from Khachaturian's Masquerade, played by the Philharmonia of Russia, Konstantin Orbelian conducting.

0: All Classical Radio with some of Avraham Khachaturian's music for the play Masquerade. Konstantin Orbelian, the conductor leading the Philharmonia of Russia. A lovely little air by Henry Cowell featuring violinist Marjorie Kranzberg Talvey. Coming right up.
1: Capella Romana presents Rachmaninoff's All Night Vigil. Rachmaninoff's choral masterwork bridges ancient Slavic spiritual traditions and late Romantic expression. Saturday, October 17th at St. Mary's Cathedral in Portland. Tickets and information at capellaromana.org.

for Violin and Strings by Henry Cowell, with violinist Marjorie Kranzberg-Talvey and the Northwest Chamber Orchestra of Seattle playing under the direction of Alan Francis. And now I've got some faculty members from the University of Oregon. It's the Oregon String Quartet performing Dances of Panama by William Grant Still.

William Grant Still's Dances of Panama, performed by the Oregon String Quartet on All Classical Radio. Richard Hickox, our conductor, now leading the London Symphony Orchestra, the Suffolk Suite by Doreen Carwithen.

Noreen Carwithin's Suffolk Suite, played by the London Symphony Orchestra, Richard Hickox conducting. Our supper time piece, a string sonata by Jean-Marie Leclerc, right after the ID. I'm John Burke, and this is All Classical Radio, KQAC Portland, 89.9, KQMI Manzanita, 88.9, KQHR Hood River and the Dalles, 96.3 and 88.1, KQOC Glen Eden Beach, 88.1, K239 BP Corvallis, 95.7, KSLC McMinnville, 90.3, and we're streaming at allclassical.org, as well as on our mobile app. Half an hour from now, Mother Goose by Maurice Ravel. Right now, the fourth of the string sonatas by Jean-Marie Leclerc, performed by the Purcell Quartet.

0: String Sonata No. 4 by Jean-Marie Leclerc on All Classical Radio. We heard it played by the Purcell Quartet. In just a couple of seconds, After Sundown from the Tallahassee Suite.
1: 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ORS is proud to bring this program to life in partnership with the Korean American Coalition Oregon Chapter. 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

After Sundown, from the Tallahassee Suite by Cyril Scott. Claire Howick, the violinist, and Sophia Rachman, the pianist. Raphael Wallfisch is our cellist, playing with the Ulster Orchestra, Vernon Handley conducting, the Irish Rhapsody No. 3 by Charles Villiers Stanford.

Charles Villiers Stanford's Irish Rhapsody No. 3 with cellist Raphael Walfish and the Ulster Orchestra. Vernon Handley conducting. I've got Ravel's Mother Goose for us in just a moment. Thanks for listening, and if you made a contribution to All Classical Radio of late, I want to thank you especially for that as well. Additionally, support comes to us from the Vancouver Symphony, presenting a program featuring music for two pianos, two cellos, and horn by Robert Schumann, and a two-piano arrangement of Dances from West Side Story, this Sunday at First Presbyterian Church. Tickets and details at vancouversymphony.org. 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They're on 22 lush acres overlooking the Willamette River. 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Vladimir Ashkenazy leads the Cleveland Orchestra now, the Mother Goose Ballet by Ravel.

0: Ravel's Mother Goose Ballet, played by the Cleveland Orchestra, Vladimir Ashkenazy conducting. More ballet music later on this evening, a Suite de Ballet by Gustav Holst. And coming up in just a couple of seconds, the Corellia Overture by Jean Sibelius.
1: 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And guitarist Aaron Larger-Kaplan celebrates Guitar America 250. I'm Warren Black. I hope you join me for our live on-air concert Thursday at 3.

The Corellia Overture by Jean Sibelius, played by the Tampere Philharmonic Orchestra, Tuomas Ollila, the conductor. Pianist Arthur Rubinstein with the Concerto No. 3 by Beethoven, just ahead. I'm John Burke, and this is All Classical Radio, serving communities around the area at KQAC Portland, 89.9, KQOC Glendiden Beach, 88.1, KQMI Manzanita, 88.9, KQHR The Dalles and Hood River, 88.1 and 96.3, KSLC McMinnville, 90.3, K239 BP Corvallis, 95.7, and we're streaming at allclassical.org and on our mobile app. Pianist Arthur Rubinstein, the Boston Symphony Orchestra, and conductor Erich Leinsdorf. Beethoven's Piano Concerto No. 3.

Arthur Rubinstein, our soloist for that performance of the Piano Concerto No. 3 by Beethoven. The Boston Symphony Orchestra playing under the direction of Eric Leinsdorf. And if you're interested, I've got another great Beethoven concerto with Rubinstein and the Boston Symphony Orchestra. Let me know if you'd like to hear it. Maybe we can get it on tomorrow or Friday evening. Still ahead this evening, I've got Serenade for Strings by Jack Jarrett and some ballet music by Gustav Holst. Thanks for being there. I hope the music's doing the trick for you. 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And now Jack Jarrett's Serenade for Strings with the composer, leading members of the London Symphony Orchestra.

Jack Jarrett's Serenade for Strings with the composer leading members of the London Symphony Orchestra. Coming up in just a minute, a little orchestral music, a short ballet suite by Gustav Holst. Coming up tomorrow evening, we've got the Surprise Symphony by Joseph Haydn, Béla Bartók's Concerto for Orchestra, and Beethoven's Archduke Piano Trio. It's going to be a good one. I'm John Burke. 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

All Classical Radio with pianist Simona Dinnerstein performing an arabesque by Schumann. I'm going to wrap up my part of the day with a piece by Vincent Dandy called Summer Day on the Mountain. Rumon Gamba, our conductor, leading the Iceland Symphony Orchestra. This is All Classical Radio. Thanks for sharing the music with me this evening. Hope you'll stay with the station now if you're up for a bit. And do come on back tomorrow by return at 6 p.m. I'm John Burke. Sweet dreams.

The Iceland Symphony Orchestra. We heard Summer Day on the Mountain by Vincent Dundee. They were conducted by Rumon Gamba. Sharing the music with you until 2 in the morning, I'm Andrea Murray. Music for violin and piano by Claude Debussy. Just around the corner on All Classical Radio. KQAC, Portland, 89.9. 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In 1894, a French poet named Pierre Louis published what he said were translations of ancient Greek poems on erotic themes. They were called the Songs of Bilitis. Turns out they were all original poems by Pierre Louis that were later set to music by Claude Debussy. We'll hear an arrangement of one of them next, performed by violinist Maria Dueñas and pianist Itamar Golan.

A setting by the contemporary composer Toby Hessian of Lord Byron's She Walks in Beauty. That was Voces 8. Before that, the prelude to the opera by Ottorino Respighi, known as The Magic Saucepan. And the set began with music from Debussy's Chanson de Bilitis, played by violinist Maria Dueñas and the pianist Itamar Golan. It's widely considered to be one of the great choral works in the Western classical repertoire. A performance of Rachmaninoff's All-Night Vigil kicks off Capella Romana's new season. We'll talk about it with the group's Mark Powell Friday morning at 8 on Northwest Previews. And if you can't tune in then, you can hear the show on demand at allclassical.org.

Part of the score for a documentary about the British photojournalist Don McCullen. We heard music by Alex Baranowski, performed by the German Chamber Orchestra led by Simon Halsey, with pianist Jacques Amant and violinist Daniel Hope. Before that, Contentment, a 2015 piece by William Bolcom, played by pianist Marc-André Hamelin. And the set began with a lute piece by John Dowland, performed by Henrik Kasperzik. Andrea Murray with you till 2 in the morning at All Classical Radio. We'll keep the emphasis on shorter works for the next couple of hours. This next set begins with the beautiful Vocalise by Rachmaninoff, played on cello and piano. We'll hear Michael Grabanier and the part-time Portlander pianist Janet Guggenheim.

An old Norwegian hymn, that was Trio Medieval. Before that, we heard pianist Vladimir Ashkenazy and the London Symphony with a movement from Mozart's Piano Concerto No. 21. And just before that, Rachmaninoff's Vocalese, we heard the Portland pianist Janet Guggenheim and cellist Michael Gribanier. I hope you can join me this Saturday night for music by living composers on All Classical Radio. It's called Club Mod. We'll feature new releases, some recent releases, and our weekly classified segment, Classical Covers of Pop Songs. 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

In Your Eyes I Beheld, Barbara Bonney, accompanied by Vladimir Ashkenazi with music by Clara Schumann. Just before that, music by Bach, we heard an adagio in D minor, arranged for two guitars. We heard Sergio Assad and Plinio Fernandez. And before that, the Triad Ensemble with music by William Cornish. Chamber music by Beethoven, coming up in about 10 minutes on All Classical Radio. That's after one more set of three to round out the 10 o'clock hour.

arrangement of a song by Schubert called The Linden Tree. That was pianist Hartmut Höll and violinist Tabea Zimmermann. A pastoral by the 20th and early 21st century British composer Jack Gallagher, played by Frank Wang. In the middle of that set, it started with a traditional Swedish dance performed by the Danish string quartet. Just around the corner, we'll hear the Nash Ensemble playing part of the Septet in E-flat by Beethoven. I'm Andrea Murray, and I'm glad you're with All Classical Radio tonight, KQAC, Portland, 89.9, KQOC, Glen Eden Beach at 88.1, KQMI, Manzanita at 88.9, KQHR, the Dalles and Hood River at 88.1 and 96.3, KSLC, McMinnville, 90.3, K239, BP, Corvallis, 95.7, and streaming at allclassical.org. 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

One listener funded all classical radio that was part of Mendelssohn's String Quartet No. 5. We heard the Emerson Quartet. Before that, the King's Singers with an old tune called Weep, O Mine Eyes. And the set began with the Nash Ensemble playing the Adagio movement from Beethoven's Septet in E-flat. Here's a little pro tip for you if you do the New York Times spelling bee game online. Septet is often very useful as you're trying to get to genius or queen bee. Some Renaissance music next. Here's the ensemble Pifaro.

Guitarist Jason Viau with the Arabic Caprice by Francisco Tárrega. An old Scottish tune performed by Voces 8 just before that, and the set began with the Renaissance band Piffero. Well, the weekend is almost here. If you're still looking for something to do, I might suggest taking in a classical concert. The new season is underway, and you'll find a lot of great options at allclassical.org on the calendar. Oboist Frank de Bruin and harpsichordist Richard Eggar next with an oboe sonata by G.F. Handel.

Music by Guillaume de Fay, performed by Seattle Pro Musica, directed by Karen P. Thomas. Before that, an oboe sonata in F by Handel. We heard it was Franck de Bruijn and harpsichordist Richard Eckhart. I'm Andrea Murray. We'll finish out the 11 o'clock hour with one more set of three short pieces. The first part of the String Quartet No. 8 by Dvorak, played by the Chilingirian Quartet.

Double bassist Marc-André and pianist Véronique Turiel. That was the Andante Quietoso by César Franck. Before that, a piece for solo flute. We heard Ransom Wilson music by Debussy. Before that, part of Dvorak's String Quartet No. 8, played by the Chilingirian Quartet. It's midnight here in the City of Roses. Welcome to Thursday, October 15th. We'll hear a piece by Francis Poulenc in just a moment. I'm Andrea Murray, sharing the music with you till 2 a.m. at listener-funded all classical radio. 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

Guitarist Franz Halasch performed that Serenade by Sofia Gubaidulina. And we welcome Thursday, October 15th, with a piece called C'est ainsi que tu es. This is How You Are by Francis Poulenc, performed by pianist Antonio Pompabaldi. We'll start to hear some longer pieces in the 1 o'clock hour, including the Violin Concerto in D minor by Richard Strauss. Also, all of the scenes from Childhood by Robert Schumann. Right now, we'll hear all of a short flute quartet by Mozart. We'll hear three members of the Tokyo Quartet and flutist James Galway.

Music from Vivaldi's Judith et Triumphans. We heard cellist Yo-Yo Ma and the Amsterdam Baroque, led by organist Ton Koopman. Before that, Stile Antico with music by Thomas Tallis. The set began with the Flute Quartet in G by Mozart. Flutist James Galway performed with members of the Tokyo String Quartet. I'm Andrea Murray. Coming up in just a couple of minutes, we'll hear part of the wonderful piano concerto by Edvard Grieg. Right now, a melody by Rachmaninoff. Here's pianist Olesya Bax.

The Adagio from the Piano Concerto in A Minor by Edvard Grieg, Life of Ansnes, performed with the Berlin Philharmonic, Maris Janssens conducting. And right before that, a Melody in E by Rachmaninoff. We heard pianist Alessio Bax. This weekend, Capella Romana gives a complete performance of Rachmaninoff's all-night vigil. We've got information on the calendar on our website. And no, it does not require you to be there all night. Music for two bass viols and harpsichord by François Couperin. We'll hear harpsichordist Apo Häkkinen and gambist Markku Mikkola and Mikko Perkola.

The Triad Ensemble on All Classical Radio with two pieces many musicologists say may or may not have been written by King Henry VIII. And just before that, a piece that was written by François Couperin. It was a concerto for two viols and harpsichord. We heard harpsichordist Apo Häkkinen and gambist Markku Mikkola and Mikko Perkula. We've got time for one more set of three short pieces to close out this midnight hour. The first is from Mendelssohn's Songs Without Words. Clarinetist Andres Ottensamer performs with pianist Yuja Wong.

L'Orchestre de la Suisse Romande, led by Naimi Järvi. That was part of the Suite Pastorale by Chabrier. Before that, The Lark by Mikhail Glinka, played by cellist Misha Maisky and pianist Pavel Gilov. And just before that, music from Mendelssohn's Songs Without Words. Pianist Yuja Wong performed with clarinetist Andreas Ottensammer. That performance by our own Oregon Symphony just around the corner. I'm Andrea Murray, glad you're here at All Classical Radio. KQAC, Portland, 89.9. 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It's KSLC, McMinnville, 90.3. 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Instrumental music from the opera Peter Grimes by Benjamin Britten is next. This recording made several years ago by the Oregon Symphony Orchestra, led by Carlos Calmar.

Music from one of the four releases made by the Oregon Symphony during the tenure of music director Carlos Calmar. From This England, we heard Moonlight from Peter Grimes by Benjamin Britten. This afternoon, our weekly live concert broadcast, Thursdays at 3, features a whole bunch of guests, members of Portland Opera, 45th Parallel, and Profile Theater. Give a preview of their upcoming collaborative performance. We'll also hear from guitarist Aaron Larger-Kaplan. Warren Black is guest host for Thursdays at 3 this afternoon.

Clarinetist Robert De Lutis and the Mellifera Quartet. That was an adagio by Heinrich Behrmann. Next on Listener Funded All Classical Radio, music by Robert Schumann, who never had an easy time of it. He somehow managed to keep composing great music, even though he was experiencing terrifying hallucinations. Doctors now think he probably was schizophrenic. He spent the last years of his life as an inpatient at a mental health facility. So his scenes from childhood always strike me as being very poignant. They're pieces dripping with nostalgia for what apparently was a very happy childhood. Here's Radu Lupu.

Corrado Lupo, playing all of Robert Schumann's Scenes from Childhood. Coming up in our next hour at All Classical Radio, a symphony by Howard Hanson. We'll hear a symphony by Mozart just after 3. I'm Andrea Murray, back at 10 o'clock tonight. I hope you have a wonderful Thursday. Our last piece together this morning is by Richard Strauss. It's his Violin Concerto in D Minor. Is Opus 8, played by violinist Reynaud Capuçon, and the Vienna Symphony, led by Peter Popelka.

A really fantastic barn burner of a violin concerto from Richard Strauss. That was his concerto in D minor with violinist Renaud Capucin and the Vienna Symphony Orchestra. And we've got another big, important consequential piece from Strauss coming up in the 5 o'clock hour. If you can hang out that long, I sure hope you can. Good morning. Happy Thursday. My name's Leb Borgerson. You've been listening to Andrea Murray. I'm going to be hanging out with you until 6 a.m., helping you get your Thursday started just right with some beautiful music, which means this hour we've got a couple of performances from really excellent Pacific Northwest symphonies. We're going to hear the Nordic Symphony from Howard Hansen performed by the Seattle Symphony, and our hometown heroes, the Oregon Symphony, are going to perform a Pulitzer Prize winning piece from Morton Gould coming up this hour. Also, we'll get started in just a couple of moments with a piece from Carmina Burana. You're in tune with All Classical Radio. We're serving listeners in over 100 countries, but we're broadcasting from right here in the beautiful Pacific Northwest at KQAC Portland, 89.9, KQOC Glen Eden Beach, 88.1, KQMI Manzanita, 88.9, KQHR, the Dalles and Hood River, 88.1 and 96.3. 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

That's a pretty great way to start off our first hour together this morning. That was Behold the Pleasant Spring from Carl Orff's Carmina Burana. We heard the Bournemouth Symphony Chorus and the Bournemouth Symphony Orchestra led by Maren Alsop. All right, up next, we're going to hear from our hometown heroes, the Oregon Symphony. This is off of the second installment of their Aspects of America series. This is the Pulitzer edition. So this came out in 2020, and it features three pieces from Pulitzer Prize winning composers, or three Pulitzer Prize winning pieces, I should say. This was actually nominated for a Grammy for the Best Orchestral Performance. This is Carlos Kalmar conducting the Oregon Symphony in String Music by Morten Gould.

A Grammy-nominated recording of Carlos Kalmar leading the Oregon Symphony and the Pulitzer Prize-winning string music from Morton Gould. Thanks for listening to All Classical Radio. We're going to spend the rest of the hour with the first symphony from Howard Hansen, his Nordic Symphony, inspired by both his Swedish heritage and also Scandinavian composers like Grieg and Sibelius. This is going to be performed by our neighbors to the north, the Seattle Symphony, led by Gerard Schwartz.

The Nordic Symphony from Howard Hansen, his first symphony, performed beautifully by our fantastic neighbors, the Seattle Symphony, led by Gerard Schwartz. 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The music's made possible thanks to support from our listeners and also thanks to a grant from the Joyce N. Furman Memorial Trust, celebrating a lifetime of giving to children, education, and the arts. I hope you're enjoying the music. My name's Leb, here with you until 6 a.m., helping you get a Thursday started just right. We've got music from Mozart this hour. We'll hear his 14th symphony. Our big piece is going to be a symphonic poem from Dvorak based on a really kind of gruesome fairy tale. We'll talk a little bit more about that later. Also, music from Satie, and to start off, the Concertante Variations in D Major from Mendelssohn with cellist Marcy Rosen and pianist Lydia Artemieux.

A little chamber music composed by a 20-year-old Felix Mendelssohn to start off the hour. That was his 17th opus, the Concertante Variations in D Major, with cellist Marcy Rosen and pianist Lydia Artemu on All Classical Radio. If you're going to be up in Seattle this weekend, Capella Romana is presenting Rachmaninoff's All Night Vigil. Composed in 1915, the Vigil stands as one of the most beautiful choral masterworks ever written, a luminous bridge between ancient Slavic spiritual traditions and late Romantic expression, with bass notes so low they challenge the limits of the human voice. That's coming up this Friday at 7:30 p.m. at St. Mark's Episcopal Cathedral in East Seattle, and you can find tickets and more information at CapellaRomana.org.

In his 20s, Eric Satie worked as the pianist at a very well-known and famous cabaret in Paris, Chien Noir, or the Black Cat. And that was one of his cabaret songs, California Legend, Le Jeune Californien. And we heard Jean-Yves Thiboudet on that one. Our big piece for the 3 o'clock hour is a symphonic poem from Dvorak called The Golden Spinning Wheel. This is based on a really macabre folk ballad about a king who falls in love with a young maiden while he's riding in the forest. And he commands that the maiden be brought to the castle so he can marry her. But her wicked stepmother and stepsister murder her and substitute the stepsister as the new bride. A mysterious magician finds the maiden's body and manages to bring her back to life and gives a golden spinning wheel to the king. When the king gets back for more, he asks his new bride to sew him something on the spinning wheel, and the spinning wheel sings a song that outs the stepmother and stepdaughter. It's kind of gruesome, but sounds like a cool story. Here is The Golden Spinning Wheel from Dvorak, performed by the Bavarian Radio Symphony Orchestra, led by Raphael Kubelik.

The Bavarian Radio Symphony Orchestra with Antonín Dvořák's symphonic poem, The Golden Spinning Wheel. Coming up in the next hour, we're going to hear a piano concerto from British composer Doreen Carwithin. But right now, we're going to finish up this hour with the 14th Symphony from Mozart, performed by the Schlierbach Chamber Orchestra of Heidelberg, led by Tomás Fay. Keep it tuned to All Classical Radio.

The 14th Symphony from Mozart, performed by the Schlierbach Chamber Orchestra of Heidelberg. This is All Classical Radio. 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Thanks for being there. Hope you're enjoying the music, and good morning and happy Thursday if you're just joining us. My name's Leb, here with you for two more hours. We've got the Concerto for Piano and Strings from British composer Doreen Carr within to look forward to coming up this hour. Also music from The Temple of Glory by Rameau and much more. We're going to get started with a sonata in A major for violin and harpsichord from Daniel Purcell. Our violinist is Hazel Brooks with harpsichordist David Pollock.

From Daniel Purcell, that was a sonata in A major for violin and harpsichordist with violinist Hazel Brooks and harpsichordist David Pollock. Gene Lamont and Tafel Musik are up next for you on All Classical Radio. This is the second suite from Jean-Philippe Rameau's The Temple of Glory.

Suite number two from Jean-Philippe Rameau's The Temple of Glory, with Jean Lemann leading Tafelmusik on All Classical Radio. Every Friday at 8 a.m. on Northwest Previews, Andrea Murray asks a local or visiting artist about the works they'll be presenting in their next performance. And this Friday, we'll get the backstory on one of the major choral work masterworks of the Romantic era. Mark Powell of Capella Romana talks with Andrea about their season-opening performance of Rachmaninoff's All Night Vigil. You can learn all about it this Friday at 8 a.m. on Northwest Previews, right here on All Classical Radio.

Bassoonist Lawrence Perkins and harpist Ira Lynn Jones with kind of a haunting and beautiful barcarolle from Henri Sauguet. Coming up in the next hour, we're going to hear the work from Richard Strauss that pretty much kind of launched his career, his suite for 13 wind instruments in B-flat. Right now, though, we're going to finish up this hour with a piece from Doreen Carwithin, British 20th century composer, married to William Alwyn, actually, and she wrote the scores for over 30 films. We're going to hear her Concerto for Piano and Strings, composed in 1948, with pianist Howard Shelley in the London Symphony Orchestra, and Richard Hickox is conducting on this one.

Great performance from pianist Howard Shelley and the London Symphony Orchestra. That was a very cool concerto for piano and strings composed in 1948 by Doreen Carwithin. Royal Classical Radio, a listener-funded nonprofit radio station. 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Community funding is what makes the music happen here on All Classical Radio. We're supported by our sustaining contributors and also by a grant from the Joyce N. Furman Memorial Trust, celebrating a lifetime of giving to children, education, and the arts. Thanks for being there. Hope you're enjoying the music. My name's Leb, here with you for one more hour. We've got some guitar music coming up, courtesy of Euron Solcher, along with Gil Shaham. He'll perform 15 original dances from Schubert. Also, the piece from Richard Strauss that launched his conducting career, and much more. We're going to get started with Jakob Lindberry leading the Dowland Consort in a suite for viols from John Dowland.

The Dowland Consort started off the hour with a suite for viols from John Dowland. We heard Jakob Lindberg conducting. Up next is an early work from Richard Strauss, composed when he was just 20 years old. This is his suite for 13 wind instruments in B-flat, which was commissioned by the conductor Hans von Bülow, who had conducted a serenade for 13 instruments that Strauss had composed. The serenade was so successful that that inspired the commission for this suite that we're going to hear right now. And Bülow actually had Strauss conduct this piece without a rehearsal. That kind of launched Strauss's musical career and his conducting career. The conductor we're going to hear is Ado de Vart, leading the Netherlands Wind Ensemble right now.

0: The Netherlands Wind Ensemble with Richard Strauss's Suite for 13 Wind Instruments in B-flat major. 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
1: 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And guitarist Aaron Larger-Kaplan celebrates Guitar America 250. I'm Warren Black. I hope you join me for our live on-air concert Thursday at 3.

Robert Hollingsworth leading E. Fagiolini in a sonata in D minor from Dario Costello on All Classical Radio. That's it for me. Thanks so much for listening. My name's Leb. I'll be back on the air tomorrow morning at 2 a.m. The one and only Warren Black's coming up next, so stay tuned. I'm going to leave you with Schubert's 15 original dances for violin and guitar with guitarist Yuron Solcher and violinist Gil Shaham. Be nice to yourself, be nice to the people around you, and I hope you have a beautiful Thursday. Take care.

guitarist Yoram Solcher and violinist Gil Shaham performing a set of original dances for violin and guitar by Franz Schubert. Thanks, Leb. I'm Warren Black. Good to have your company here on Thursday morning. Coming up in just a moment, Samuel Barber's Adagio for Strings. 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

Samuel Barber's Adagio for Strings, originally the third movement in a string quartet, but it's taken on a life of its own in the concert hall. That was a performance by the London Symphony Orchestra led by Michael Tilson Thomas. Coming up in just about 10 minutes, music by the 20th century English composer Rayfron Williams, his set of variations on an old English folk tune. Right now, music by an English composer from the 17th century, Thomas Ford, a suite of his music performed by brothers Wieland and Sigiswald Kaiken, both holding a viola da gamba.

Viola de Gambists and Brothers, Wieland and Sigismund Kaiken, performing Music of Sundry Kinds from a collection published in 1607 by English composer Thomas Ford. 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Weaving traditional Korean elements with Western techniques, this large-scale work for chorus and orchestra offers a contemporary retelling of the creation story from the Book of Genesis. Creo is presented in partnership with the Oregon chapter of the Korean American Coalition this Saturday and Sunday at the Reser in Beaverton. There's more information at orsingers.org. Here are Rayfun Williams' five variants on the English folk tune Dives and Lazarus. Tadaki Otaka leads the BBC Welsh Symphony Orchestra.

0: Ray Vaughan Williams, Five Variants on the English folk tune Dives and Lazarus, performed by the BBC Welsh Symphony Orchestra. Coming up in just a moment, a Chinese folk tune performed by Chanticleer.
1: I'm Krista Wessel, and every weeknight at 5, I love sharing your stories about your favorite pieces of classical music on the 5 o'clock favorite. 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I'm looking forward to you being a part of the 5 o'clock favorite.

Chanticleer performing a Chinese folk tune about the lovely jasmine flowers, or Mo Li Hua. 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Salvador Brotons conducts the orchestra and the Portland Symphonic Choir, joined by soloists including mezzo-soprano Hannah Penn and tenor Brian Cheney. That's Saturday and Sunday, November 7th and 8th. Tickets are at vancouversymphony.org. Here is a trumpet concerto in C minor by Alessandro Marcello. Trumpet soloist Sergei Nakaryakov performs with the St. Paul Chamber Orchestra, led by Hugh Wolfe.

Trumpeter Sergei Nikaryakov and the St. Paul Chamber Orchestra performing a trumpet concerto in C minor by Alessandro Marcello. Coming up in just a moment, music by American composer Florence Price. This week on the Saturday Matinee, Darius Milhaud's sometimes boisterous but always beautiful Scaramouche Suite, inspired by Brazilian folk tunes and nursery rhymes, and also just a dash of J.S. Bach. It's a terrific performance featuring saxophonist Branford Marsalis. I'm Warren Black. Join me for that and a whole lot more this Saturday starting at 11 a.m.

Violinist Don Juan and pianist Esther Park performing The Deserted Garden by American composer Florence Price. Coming up in the 7 o'clock hour, yet another example of a movement from one piece that leaves its home and takes on a life of its own in the concert hall and elsewhere. Right now, the overture to Engelbert Humperdinck's Sleeping Beauty, Martin Fischer Dieskau, leads the Czech Radio Symphony Orchestra.

overture to Engelbert Humperdinck's Sleeping Beauty, Martin Fischer-Dieskau, leading the Czech Radio Symphony Orchestra. 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

English concert led by Trevor Pinnock performing the Concerto Pastoral in G major by Johann Melchior Molter. Coming up, some promising student work from George Gershwin. Support for the music today comes from Portland Opera, presenting Verdi's La Traviata, the tale of a woman determined to live authentically despite society's judgment. An emotional exploration of love, personal freedom, and sacrifice, La Traviata features some of the most famous music in all of opera. Presented with full orchestra and chorus at Keller Auditorium coming up November 6th and 8th, tickets are at portlandopera.org. Here is George Gershwin's Lullaby, written in 1919 as a composition exercise. He was taking composition lessons to expand his abilities. So the piece was never performed, although one of the melodies got into an unfortunately failed Gershwin musical. His brother Ira came across it in the 1960s, and it was eventually performed first for string quartet, and later in this arrangement for string ensemble. Ricardo Chailly leads members of Cleveland Orchestra.

George Gershwin's Lullaby, performed by members of the Cleveland Orchestra, conducted by Ricardo Chailly, on community-funded All Classical Radio. Here is probably the most famous piece of music by Joseph Haydn that he did not, in fact, compose. It's a movement from a string quartet from the quote-unquote Opus 3 set of string quartets by Joseph Haydn, which were actually written by a big fan of Haydn's named Romanus Hofstetter. A clever publisher, or I guess an ambitious publisher, decided to publish them as Haydn string quartets. And one movement in particular from this set of string quartets has taken on a life of its own in the concert hall. It's the Serenade, the Andante Cantabile movement from the fifth of those six string quartets. We'll hear a string ensemble arrangement now, performed by the Orpheus Chamber Orchestra.

0: The Orpheus Chamber Orchestra performing a serenade for a long time attributed to Joseph Haydn. It's actually the Andante Cantabile movement from a quartet originally written by a fan of Haydn's named Romanus Hofstadter. Coming up in about 5 minutes or so, a very plucky performance of music by Georg Philipp Telemann. 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
1: Hi, I'm John Pittman, host of The Concert Hall, inviting you to join me for a celebration of Italian greats such as Rossini, Boito, Ponchielli, and Respighi, among others. From the serious to the sublime to the somewhat silly, it will be a glorious Italian festival of music. 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

Prague Symphony Orchestra, led by Jerzy Bielolawek, performing A Waltz in G Major by Antonin Dvorak. One old musical joke that you'll hear sometimes is that Antonio Vivaldi wrote the same concerto 300 times. I don't know that I really buy that, but that is definitely not something that can be said of another Baroque composer, Georg Philipp Telemann. As proof, I present to you a concerto for mandolin, hammered dulcimer, harp, strings, and basso continuo in the sunny key of F major by Telemann, a performance by the Academy for Alta Musik Berlin.

The Academy for Alte Musik Berlin performing Georg Philipp Telemann's one and only concerto for mandolin, hammered dulcimer, harp, strings, and basso continuo in F major. 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Here is music by the Italian composer Giuseppe Martucci, his musical moment and minuet for orchestra. Francesco Lavecchia leads the Rome Symphony Orchestra.

0: and Minuet for Orchestra by Giuseppe Martucci. Coming up in the 8 o'clock hour, a quick look at today's weather. Also, a delightful thing to have as a part of any morning, a Mozart horn concerto.
1: In our part of the world, it's widely considered to be one of the greatest sacred choral works ever written. I'm Andrea Murray. On this week's Northwest Previews, we'll talk with Mark Powell of the vocal ensemble Capella Romana about the work that opens their new season, Rachmaninoff's All Night Vigil. That's Friday morning at 8.

The Augustana Choir, led by John Hurty, performing Eric Eschenwald's setting of text by the Latvian poet Pauline Barda, a piece called Long Road. 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And that's also where you will find a link to our arts blog featuring in-depth interviews, updates on community outreach, and more behind-the-scenes content about what's happening at All Classical Radio.

Alexander Borodin's In the Steppes of Central Asia, performed by the Royal Philharmonic Orchestra. I'm Warren Black. In today's weather, a beautiful fall day, one to cut out and put in your diary, if such a thing were possible. High temperatures here in Portland, Vancouver, this general neck of the woods, going to be upper 70s today. Who knows, maybe, just maybe 80, but definitely upper 70s. For our friends on the Central Coast today, sunshine and mid-70s, at least that's what's in the forecast. That's what I'm reading. Hood River in the Dalles, more like 70, maybe low 70s, but yeah, beautiful fall day. Get out there and enjoy it. Treasure it in your memory if you're into big sunny days. And if you're more of a pluviophile who likes rain, keep your fingers crossed for Saturday. But who knows, might just be cloudy. We'll know better by Sunday, as my dad used to say. Actually, he used to say that about, we'll know better about the winter by spring, but the same principle applies. So, as we head into this sunny Thursday, please do your best to stay hydrated, and I hope your internal weather is just exactly what you would like it to be.

Lutenist Ron McFarlane and viola da gambist Carolyn Surick performing Little Martha, an Allman Brothers tune written by Duane Allman back in 1971. 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Information and schedules available at AmtrakOregon.org. Here is a horn concerto by Mozart, one of the 4 written for horn player Josef Leutgeb. This is the number 2 in E-flat major. Horn soloist Peter Dam performs with the Academy of St. Martin in the Fields.

0: Mozart's Horn Concerto number 2 in E flat major. In the catalog, that's number 417. Neville Mariner leading the Academy of St. Martin in the Fields, the horn soloist, Peter Dam. Still to come this hour, music from All Classical Radio's Elevate CD, which was the second release from our Recording Inclusivity Initiative. Just one of the things that your financial contribution makes possible.
1: We'll have the sun, the moon, and the stars at the Sunday brunch table with Dan Forrest's setting of the poem, The Sun Never Says, An Impression of a Full Moon by Ludovico Einaudi, and A Song to the Stars by Mason Bates, sung by Chanticleer. I'm Kate Remington, and there will be a spot waiting for you at the brunch table Sunday morning at 10 on All Classical Radio. Mm-hmm.

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Here is an overture in D major by Johann Friedrich Fasch, a performance by the ensemble Tempesta di Mare.

Tempesta di Mare, performing an overture grosso in D major by Johann Friedrich Fasch. Coming up on Composer's Datebook at 9 o'clock today, who'd have thought that one of the challenges a composer's music might face would be a greengrocer? Right now, music from All Classical Radio's Elevate CD, put out in 2024 as part of our Recording Inclusivity Initiative. This is the opening movement from a sonata in E-flat major by the Japanese composer Nobu Koda, a performance by a pair of Portland musicians, violinist Emily Cole and pianist Yoko Greenie.

0: Violinist Emily Cole and pianist Yoko Greene performing the opening movement from a sonata in E-flat major by Nobu Koda, and that is from All Classical Radio's 2024 CD, Elevate, from our Recording Inclusivity Initiative. There's more information about RII at our website, allclassical.org. Coming up in the 9 o'clock hour, a solo instrument switcheroo on music by one of the talented Bach kids.
1: 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Saturday, October 17th. Tickets and information at pbo.org.

Highland Fancy for Oboe and Strings by Scottish composer Marcus Dods, oboist Alistair Bentley performing with the Royal Ballet Symphonia. Composer's Datebook is coming up next. 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That's also where you'll find a list of ways to give and support this community-funded service.

0: This is the Composer's Datebook for October 15th. I'm John Burge. The hills surrounding the Austrian town of Salzburg, according to Rodgers and Hammerstein anyway, are alive with the sound of music. Well, the same could have been said for the vast interior and choir lofts of Salzburg Cathedral on today's date in 1682, when a lavish celebration of the 1100th anniversary of the Archbishopric of Salzburg culminated in a specially composed mass setting with performers placed above and all around the citizens assembled for the occasion. The music was composed by one of Salzburg's most remarkable composers. No, not Mozart. He wouldn't be born for another six decades or so. We're talking about Heinrich Ignaz Franz von Bieber, who lived from 1644 to 1704. And while not a native son like Mozart, was similarly employed by one of the princely archbishops of Salzburg. Unlike Mozart, however, Bieber was on much better terms with his employer. Bieber's magnificent Missa Salzburgensis for 53 voices is now regarded as a masterpiece of Baroque music, but was almost lost. Forgotten for two centuries, the manuscript score was rediscovered by a choir director in 1870 in the home of a Salzburg greengrocer who planned to use the large sheets of music paper to wrap vegetables. Composer's Datebook is produced by APM, American Public Media, in collaboration with the American Composers Forum, reminding you that all music was once new.
1: 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Thanks so much for joining me this morning. Coming up in the hour ahead, the aforementioned Bach switcheroo, a supposed rage over a supposedly lost penny, and the Five Bagatelles by Gerald Finzi. But we start off with the most beautiful sound that Tony ever heard.

Violinist Joshua Bell performing Maria from the West Side Story Suite, which he commissioned from William Braun. Music by Leonard Bernstein from West Side Story. David Zinman leading the Philharmonia Orchestra. Coming up in just a moment, cellist Sheku Kane Mason performs music by one of his cello heroes. This week on Thursdays at 3, many cultural groups, including Portland Opera, come together for Profile Theater's production of Spain. And guitarist Aaron Large Kaplan celebrates Guitar America 250. I'm Warren Black. Hope you'll join me for our live on-air concert today at 3.

cellist Shaku Connie Mason and the cellos of the City of Birmingham Symphony Orchestra performing Sardana, written by one of Shaku Connie Mason's cello heroes, Pablo Casals. 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You can learn more at oregoncf.org/what if. Here is music by one of the talented Bach kids, Johann Christoph Friedrich Bach, with a special twist. This is a keyboard concerto in A major, written by J.C.F. Bach, but arranged as a showcase for an oboist. In this case, the oboist who did the arranging, Albrecht Meyer, he performs with the Berlin Baroque Soloists.

0: Oboe superstar Albrecht Meyer and the Berlin Baroque Soloists performing a keyboard concerto in A major by one of the Bach kids, Johann Christoph Friedrich Bach, arranged for an oboe to take the spotlight rather than a keyboard. Because when you're an oboe superstar, that's the kind of thing you can make happen.
1: The Oregon Repertory Singers present Creo by Hyo-Won Woo, one of Korea's leading choral composers. 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ORS is proud to bring this program to life in partnership with the Korean American Coalition Oregon Chapter. 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

Evgeny Kisin performing Rondo by Beethoven, which he gave the title Rondo alla Ungherese quasi un capriccio, or an Italian-style rondo, almost a caprice. It was later given the, frankly, much more interesting title, Rage Over a Lost Penny, Vented in a Caprice. That title came from Beethoven's friend Anton Schindler. I'm Warren Black. Thanks so much for joining me here on Thursday morning. I do hope you will join me this afternoon. I'm filling in for Krista Wessel on Thursdays at 3. We'll get a profile of Profile Theater's upcoming collaboration with Portland Opera and 45th Parallel. And guitarist Aaron Large Kaplan performs Guitar America 250. Brandi Parisi will be along at 10. She has the guitar quintet by Mario Castelnuovo Tedesco. I'm going to leave you with something just gorgeous, the Five Bagatelles for clarinet by Gerald Finzi. This is an orchestration made by Lawrence Ashmore. We'll hear clarinetist Richard Stoltzman and the Guildhall String Ensemble led by Robert Salter. Hope you have a great Thursday.

Hungarian Rondo by Zoltán Kodály, that was played by the Orpheus Chamber Orchestra. Here at All Classical, we receive support from the Bach Cantata Choir, opening its season with a performance of Bach's Cantata No. 148. Conducted by Ralph Nelson, the choir, soloists, and orchestra will also perform works by Handel and Heinrich Schütz. Sunday afternoon, October 25th, at Portland's Rose City Park Presbyterian Church. There's more information at bachcantatachoir.org. A rare combination of classical guitar and standard string quartet make up this next piece, a piece that was commissioned by Andrés Segovia in 1951 and the composer described as a melodious, serene work in a Schubertian vibe, but with Spanish undertones. Here is the Guitar Quintet by Mario Castanovo Tedesco. Guitarist Sharon Isbin is joined by the Pacifica Quartet.

Guitarist Sharon Isbin and the Pacifica Quartet with the Guitar Quintet, Opus 143 by Mario Castelnuovo Tedesco. 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From a guitar quintet with Spanish undertones to a Spanish caprice, the Capriccio Español now by Nikolai Rimsky-Korsakov, Gerard Schwartz conducts the Seattle Symphony.

This is a coordinated test of the emergency alert system. No, well, the radio's warning alarm. If you are participating in today's statewide earthquake drill as a part of the Great Shakeout exercise, drop, cover, and hold now and follow your post-earthquake drill procedures. This is only a test. The following tones will conclude this test.

Richard Marlowe leading Trinity College Choir of Cambridge with Let the Heavens Rejoice from the Sacred Songs by William Byrd. Before that, Howl's Delight, an anonymous composer, and the Baltimore Consort here on listener supported All Classical Radio, sharing programming created for humans by humans every day at KQAC Portland 89.9, KQOC Glen Eden Beach 88.1, KQMI Manzanita 88.9, KQHR The Dalles and Hood River 88.1 and 96.3, KSLC McMinnville 90.3, K239 BP Corvallis 95.7. 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Well, good morning. It's a few minutes now after 11 a.m. Coming up, music by Scott Joplin and Aram Khachaturian. First, the Piano Concerto No. 1 by a composer who is best known as being the first composer to develop the nocturne, Irish composer John Field. Here's Michael O'Rourke and the London Mozart Players, led by Matthias Bamert.

Pianist Michael O'Rourke and the London Mozart Players, conducted by Matthias Bemmert, playing the Piano Concerto No. 1 in E-flat by John Field. Well, Scott Joplin is, best known for his energetic ragtime hits like The Entertainer and Maple Leaf Rag, but Solace, a Mexican serenade, the piece we're about to hear, is a little different. It uses a Cuban habanera, a tango rhythm in the left hand, and well, it has almost a hauntingly melancholic feel to part of it. Here is Solace by Scott Joplin, arranged for violin and piano and played by Itzhak Perlman and Andre Previn.

Solace, a Mexican serenade by Scott Joplin, arranged for violin and piano, and played by Itzhak Perlman and Andre Previn. Thanks to the Oregon State University Marine Mammal Institute, conducting marine mammal research and providing educational and outreach activities. They're funded by donations from over 45,000 Oregonians, as well as sales of the state's Gray Whale Coastal Playground license plate. There's more information at OregonDMV and whaleplate.org. 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James DePriest conducts the Oregon Symphony.

0: Sweet from the Seahawk, music by Eric Wolfgang Korngold, James DePriest leading the Oregon Symphony. And coming up, some more dramatic music, courtesy of Aram Khachaturian. But first, a little preview of what's coming up this afternoon on Thursdays at 3.
1: 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And guitarist Aaron Large Kaplan celebrates Guitar America 250. I'm Warren Black. 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
0: Ballet Suite number 2 now from Aram Khachaturian's Spartacus. 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

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And today's New at Noon, coming up in just a moment.

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It's a couple of minutes after 12 noon on this Thursday. Hope you're having a great day. This week, we've been enjoying excerpts from violinist James Ennis's two most recent albums. He actually has released both of these just in the last 3 months. The first one is an album that he produced with his longtime collaborator, Andrew Armstrong. And the second is a set of pieces by Antonín Dvořák, small chamber pieces. We've been hearing from both of these albums, and today I have a short piece from both of them, beginning with an intermezzo by Antonín Dvořák. Here's James Ennis, Tessa Lark, Jonathan Vinokur, Annie Aznavourian, and Timothy Cobb.

Sonate in Salz, a scherzo without opus number 2 by Johannes Brahms, with violinist James Innes and pianist Andrew Armstrong, and before that intermezzo by Antonín Dvořák, James Innes, there joined by Tessa Lark, Jonathan Vinokur, Ani Asnavourian, and Timothy Cobb, and two pieces on today's New at Noon. Thanks to Trinity Music, presenting its annual Pipe Screams Halloween Spectacular, featuring spooky music played on their pipe organ, Halloween carols with the Trinity Choir School, plus pumpkin carving, snacks, and more. 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

Prelude number 19 from 24 Preludes by Frédéric Chopin, played by pianist Marie Pariah. It's going to be a little warmer today than yesterday. Highs in the mid-70s and still warmer tomorrow. We could see temperatures getting up to near 80 degrees in Portland before we're back to autumn Saturday and through the weekend. Temperatures, it looks like, only getting back up into the mid-60s by Saturday and Sunday in Portland. Music next by George Frederick Handel, Violin Sonata, Opus 1, Number 3. Here's Pavlo Beznosiak and Richard Egar.

Violinist Pavlo Beznosiak and harpsichordist Richard Egar with Sonata in A, Opus 1, Number 3 by George Frederick Handel. 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Flutist Patrick Galois plays now. This is a concerto in G by Johann Joachim Quantz. He's joined by the CPE Bach Chamber Orchestra.

Flute Concerto by Johann Joachim Kvanz. Flutist Patrick Galois was joined by the CPE Bach Chamber Orchestra led by Peter Schreier. And here at All Classical, we receive support from the Portland Spirit, featuring brunch, lunch, and dinner cruises every week. These meal cruises are approximately 2 hours long and include local Northwest cuisine crafted fresh on board, live piano music, and historical narration on the outer decks. There's more information at portlandspirit.com. A concertino now, a little concerto for piano and orchestra by composer Jean-François Saxe. Pianist Jean-Yves Thibaudet is featured with the Montreal Symphony Orchestra.

Pianist Jean Françaix and the Montreal Symphony Orchestra with Concertino, a Little Concerto for Piano and Orchestra by Jean Françaix.

Puccini wrote that prelude for orchestra when he was still a teenager in his hometown of Lucca. Alberto Veronese conducted the Vienna Philharmonic.

a Hungarian folk hero named Hari Janos, who sits in a village inn spinning fabrications about his time in the military, was the inspiration for the comic opera Hari Janos by Zoltán Kodály. We'll hear the Hari Janos Suite coming up in the 1 o'clock hour, plus music by Mozart and Pablo de Sarasate just ahead. Good afternoon. 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

0: The second movement from Pablo de Sarasate's Spanish Dances, Zapateado, played by cellist Werner Tomas, and the Munich Chamber Orchestra, conducted by Hans Stadelmeier.
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Rainer Kussmaul led the Berlin Baroque Soloists. 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They'll also hold an open house for grades 6 through 12 on November 8th. Event and tour information at oes.edu/admissions. Mozart's Symphony No. 25 marked something of a move for the young composer. He was still only 17 years old, but he started to break away from the, well, polite and light Italianate overture styles that were very popular at the time. Rather, this piece is more emotional and dramatic, sometimes called the Little G Minor Symphony, Symphony No. 25 by Mozart. Neville Mariner conducts the Academy of St. Martin in the Fields.

Mozart's Symphony No. 25, the Little G Minor Symphony, we heard played by the Academy of St. Martin in the Fields, conducted by Neville Marriner. Well, Leb will be in coming up at 2 o'clock today. He has a piano concerto by the late classical early romantic era composer Johann Baptist Kramer. Also, the overture from Mignon, music by Ambroise Thomas, and much more. That's all leading up to Thursdays at 3. I'm going to leave you with a suite from a comic opera called Hari Janosch, inspired by a folk hero of the same name who sits at a village inn spinning fabrications about his time in the military, including that time he single-handedly defeated Napoleon's army and won the heart of the French emperor's wife. Here is the Hari Janosch suite by Zoltán Kodály. George Sell leads the Cleveland Orchestra.

The Cleveland Orchestra finished up the 1 o'clock hour for us with the Hari János Suite from Hungarian composer Zoltán Kodály. You might have heard kind of an interesting instrument that you don't normally hear on all classical radio, the cimbalom, a traditional Hungarian hammered dulcimer. Pretty cool. 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Greetings to you on a really beautiful fall afternoon here in Portland, Oregon. My name's Leb Borgerson. I'm going to be hanging out with you, playing you some beautiful music until we get started with Thursdays at 3. And the one and only Warren Black is going to be sitting in for Krista Wessels, so stick around for that for sure. I've got music coming up this hour for you from Gustav Holst. We're going to hear two songs without words. Also, a waltz, a live waltz from Johann Strauss Jr., Wings of the Phoenix, as well as the fourth piano concerto from Johann Baptist Kramer. We're going to get started, though, with a piece from Amboise Thomas. This is

is Mignon Overture, the overture to his 1866 opera. And performing will be the Boston Symphony Orchestra, led by Seiji Ozawa.

Seiji Ozawa leading the Boston Symphony Orchestra in the Mignon Overture from Amboise Thomas on All Classical Radio. 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They're 10 blocks east of the Morrison Bridge on Southeast 10th Avenue in Portland, and you'll find them online at metrometric.com. In just about half an hour or so, we're going to go waltzing with Johann Strauss Jr. on the wings of a phoenix. But right now, I've got the fourth piano concerto from Johann Baptist Kramer, English composer and contemporary and friend of Beethoven. They were both considered two of the greatest pianists of their time. And Kramer was actually a music publisher as well. He published Beethoven's fifth piano concerto, and he's the one who gave it the Emperor nickname. We're going to hear pianist Howard Shelley and the London Mozart Players with Kramer's fourth piano concerto right now on All Classical Radio.

0: From Johann Baptist Kramer, that was the Fourth Piano Concerto with pianist Howard Shelley and the London Mozart Players. 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Up next, I've got the Wings of the Phoenix Waltz. This is a live recording from Johann Strauss Jr. with Lauren Mazel leading the Vienna Philharmonic. But first, let's find out what's going on Thursdays at 3 today.
1: 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And guitarist Aaron Larger-Kaplan celebrates Guitar America 250. I'm Warren Black. 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

A live recording of Lauren Mazel leading the Vienna Philharmonic in the Wings of the Phoenix Waltz from Johann Strauss Jr. We received support from Capella Romana, presenting Rachmaninoff's All Night Vigil. This choral masterwork bridges ancient Slavic spiritual traditions and late Romantic expression. That's this Saturday at 2 p.m. at St. Mary's Cathedral in Portland. You'll find tickets and more information at CapellaRomana.org. Music for you now from Gustav Holst. This is two songs without words, country song and marching song. Here's the Royal Liverpool Philharmonic, and Andrew Manzi is conducting.

Two songs without words from Gustav Holst, Country Song and Marching Song, that was performed by the Royal Liverpool Philharmonic on All Classical Radio. This is a place where you are always welcome. 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It's 3 o'clock on a Thursday. You know what that means. It's time for Thursdays at 3 with Warren Black sitting in for Krista Wessel.

live from the Irving Levin Performance Hall. This is Thursdays at 3. Today, multiple Portland arts organizations collaborate to stage a seductive and tense thriller about the power of art to change the world for better and for worse. And a world-class guitarist with local connections returns to Oregon with music celebrating America's sesquicentennial. I'm Warren Black, sitting in for Krista Wessel. We've got a great show ahead, and we're glad you're joining us live for Thursdays at 3.

Our theme by Ernest Bloch was performed today by Claire Forsman, who joins baritone Adrian Rosales for the first half of the show, previewing the upcoming production at Profile Theater. They're presenting Spain by award-winning playwright Jen Silverman. That's opening on Saturday the 24th. That's a fascinating story, and we'll dive into that later with director Josh Hecht. It's also a fascinating collaboration taking place between four different arts organizations. But to start today's show, let's hear from baritone Adrian Rosales. He sings music included in Spain, an aria from Prokofiev's opera War and Peace, live on Thursdays at 3:00.

0: Baritone Adrian Rosales performing an aria from Sergei Prokofiev's opera War and Peace with pianist Claire Forstman. That's music included in Profile Theater's upcoming production of Jen Silverman's Spain, which opens on October 24th at the Armory here in Portland. The play invites you to step into a slippery world where the line between truth and fiction is all in the packaging. It's 1936, and a pair of passionate filmmakers have landed their next big project, a sweeping Spanish Civil War film with the potential to change American hearts and minds. It just happens to be bankrolled by the KGB. Profile Theater's Josh Hecht is the director of Spain. Josh, welcome to Thursdays at 3.
1: Thanks for having me.
0: So what drew Profile Theater to this play? And I guess, yeah, how does it fit into Profile's mission?
1: Yeah, well, Profile's mission is to do a two-year exploration of the bodies of work of leading contemporary playwrights. And Jen Silverman is really the voice of a generation, I think. They are one of the top 10 most produced playwrights in the country, but they'd never had a professional production in Portland until their residency with us. They're a playwright of big ideas, big theatricality, and Spain is definitely that. I think it has a lot to say about the role of propaganda in totalitarian systems, and by extension, the role of art in democracies. And that is certainly something I've thought a lot about, especially over the last 2 years.
0: Mm-hmm. So we heard an aria, an opera aria by Prokofiev. What part does opera play in this production?
1: Yeah. Well, what we come to learn is that the KGB handler of these two filmmakers is a secret opera lover. And this, by the way, this play is based on a true story. There's an actual film that was the screenplay of which was written by Ernest Hemingway with input from the novelist John Dos Passos. And though I don't think they were aware of the KGB's involvement. And we come to learn that the handler is an opera lover, and Jen was really interested in a moment in the play when propaganda and art, the distinction between those two things, is totally erased, and the propaganda itself is quite beautiful. And simultaneously, they were interested in really breaking open the form of the play in that moment. So suddenly, this play that has been much as we know plays to be, bursts open into a scene of opera with live musicians on the stage and an incredible talent like Adrian's.
0: Yeah, lovely. So, and apparently there was already music involved in the play, and we're going to hear some of the original music written for Spain, which I think premiered
1: In 2023 in New York at Second Stage Theater. So part of Profile's mission is to support our writers to say what they want to say now, to write something new, or in some cases to redevelop a piece that is already premiered but that they wanted to keep working on. And Jen was interested, and composer Daniel Kluger were interested in completely reimagining the way that opera works in this production. So we thought it would be interesting to hear the original war opera that was in the original production, and then to hear the work that they did here in Portland, which is quite different in both sound and lyrical content.
0: So what character does this come from, and what point in the play are
1: right.
0: we talking
1: so
0: about?
1: Right, so this is that KGB handler who is a closeted opera lover, and it's his way of imagining himself into this film that's been created, this propaganda film that the filmmakers are making. I think what we come to understand is that he's not just a closeted opera lover, he's a closeted artist and kind of longs to express himself the way these artists that he's managing are able to do. So the original war opera is kind of a manifestation of what Carl's internal creative life would create if he were creating the film.
0: Ah, fascinating. Well, yeah, let's hear War Opera from the 2023 production of Spain. We'll hear baritone Adrian Rosales and Claire Forstman on Thursdays at 3:00.

0: Live on All Classical Radio's Thursdays at 3, baritone Adrian Rosales and pianist Claire Forstman performing Daniel Kluger's War Opera, which is from the original 2023 production of Spain, which is about to premiere next week. Goes into previews October 22nd at the Armory in Portland, a collaboration between Profile Opera, Portland Opera, 45th Parallel Universe, and the Metropolitan Youth Symphony. I'm Warren Black, sitting in for Krista Wessel today. We're getting a preview of Spain, and director Josh Hecht from Profile Theater joins us today, as does Spain's music director from Portland Opera, Duro Farrar. So I wanted to talk to you about collaborations, because this is a collaboration at a level that you don't normally see many creative partners in this. Josh, this is really probably one of the most ambitious productions in Profile history. How did this come together?
1: Yeah, it's an ambitious piece, and we knew that to successfully create an opera within a play, we would need help at Profile Theater. It's not something that we're used to doing. And so when I met Alfred Lynn Roberts about, 18 months ago or so, I said, you know, we're going to be doing a play that has opera in it. Maybe there's a way for us to collaborate. And we met several times and talked about that. And in fact, Alfred Lynn provided both Duro, our music director, and also Adrian, our singing actor, who you're listening to perform. And simultaneously, I was particularly interested in live music on the stage as part of the production. And again, the music scene in Portland is not one that I feel very plugged into. And so I reached out to one of our supporters who supports many, many arts organizations all throughout the state, a woman named Ronnie LaCroute. Nice. And I said, who should I be talking to collaborate with us? And she said, you have to talk to 45th Parallel and Lisa Lipton. Lisa knows everyone. And Lisa and I were suddenly in each other's orbits, it seemed. Over the next month, we kept running into each other, place after place after place. So it seemed beshert, and the live musicians in the production are 45th Parallel musicians.
0: Right.
1: And then on two special performances, we're partnering with the Metropolitan Youth Symphony and the 45th Parallel musicians will be replaced with young performers from the Metropolitan Youth Symphony.
0: Oh, nice. Ah. So, yeah, it's fascinating to bring that many creative partners together. I was curious, Duro from Portland Opera, curious to know what were some of the interesting parts of the collaboration?
2: Well, it's, as Josh has hinted at, it's unusual in a straight play, if we're using that terminology, to have this level of music participation. And so there's a whole world of logistical questions we had to answer. How many of the musicians would be live? Would we record the ones that would not be live? And that's what we ended up doing, is we recorded the string parts and the French horn parts and the percussion parts. And we really pared down the in-person live experience to what would be Adrian and two other musicians on stage. So it'll be sort of a diverse world of music. So logistical questions like that, I think, continue to be some of the more challenging obstacles, and really, it's fun to see how we can make it work, how we can make this play erupt into music.
0: Yeah, like as you say, a play that involves a fair amount of music, correct?
1: Mm-hmm. Yeah,
0: and as we alluded when we were talking before, Josh, some new music just for this production.
1: That's right.
0: How did that happen? And yeah, let's, because we're going to hear a little bit of it. But let's talk about that.
1: Yeah, well, as I said, part of our mission is in producing a series of plays by leading playwrights is to produce older plays, more recent plays, and then to commission new work. And Jen was particularly interested in using that opportunity to re-explore parts of this piece, Spain, that had just had its premiere about a year before Jen and I first started talking about their residency with us. And part of what they were interested in, you might have noticed in the version that you just heard, the music quotes a lot of Spanish sounds from the 1930s, some Soviet sounds, and really leaned into that. But there's another leitmotif in the play about the power of art to help us know ourselves more deeply and in new ways. It's something that each of the characters in the play experiences and talks about in various soliloquies. And Jen was interested in exploring that idea through this opera as well. So the rewrite really, Jen encouraged composer Dan Kluger to not feel bound to quote Spanish music at all, but to really respond musically to the new lyrical content that Jen was creating. And that content was really focused on the way that the act of creation itself is so transformative and is a core human need, frankly, right? I mean, not everyone is an artist, but everyone has the need to express themselves, going all the way back to the cavemen, right, who painted on cave walls because they had to express what they were seeing around them. So that's what this rewrite has become.
0: And Duro, how does this whole process, I was wondering how it differs from your normal approach to doing opera and the preparation that you and Adrian needed to do for this particular number?
2: Actually, it's alarmingly similar. because Adrian speaks opera and because I speak opera, we were able to put it together much like we would an opera. It just condensed down to a smaller format. We had a rehearsal pianist. We came in and we coached the music together. I've sat in on some of the staging rehearsals and given some feedback on what my experience is there. It's really quite similar. The tricky part has been to translate from the theater world into the opera world, both logistically and just also in terms of how Josh's flow of direction might build, because directing an opera is different from directing a play. Mm-hmm. And so we've had to find those key differences and translate ways around them.
1: And I would say the same with the involvement of the musicians, right? Because this isn't, because they're fully staged into the work, this isn't musicians sitting in a chair with a music stand in front of them reading their sheet music while they perform, right? They're costumed, they're sitting on a fairly strange part of the set. So figuring out how that can work and Lisa's notes on how to adjust that so that it will also allow the musicians to do their artistry while also serving kind of my vision for the stage has been another part of the collaboration that's been new for all of us, I think.
2: And I'll say that one key difference is that part of the orchestration is recorded. And we recorded it actually in this room with live musicians. And so part of the experience has been rehearsing what that flow is without a conductor, without anyone guiding. So that's been unusual as well.
0: So another thing to point out is we're getting a preview today with Claire at the piano. But when you go to see Spain, you'll be having this, more complex musical background happening.
2: That's right. Yeah. Kluger's music has been fully orchestrated by Ryan Humphrey, and it's really beautiful.
0: And how much more music by Daniel Klugman? Is it throughout?
1: No, Daniel Kluger's composition is in this one section, this opera that is interpolated into the climax of the play. And then a local sound designer and composer named Rory Stitt has composed all of the other interstitial music throughout the play.
0: Wow. All right. Well, we're going to move on and then hear this new piece, Carl's Fantasy. Is there anything either of you would like to say to set this particular piece up?
1: So it's the same moment in the play. It's the kind of climactic moment in the play that erupts into opera. But instead of being an imagining of a musicalized and operaized version of the propaganda itself, it's Carl imagining himself into the act of creation. And experiencing the transformative power of creating.
0: All right. Josh Hecht, Duro Farrar, thank you so much for joining us today. To wrap up our preview of Profile Theater's production of Spain, here is baritone Adrian Rosales to sing Carl's Fantasy, written by Daniel Kluger for Spain, live on Thursdays at 3:00.

Baritone Adrian Rosales and pianist Claire Forsman performing Carl's Fantasy by Daniel Kluger. That is from Spain, which is the next production by Profile Theater. They're presenting that in collaboration with Portland Opera, 45th Parallel Universe, and the Metropolitan Youth Symphony. Previews of Spain by Jen Silverman start next week on the 22nd. 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I'm Warren Black, sitting in for Krista Wessel today on Thursdays at 3. 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And he will begin his half of today's show with a work of his own, a piece called Honey Cadence. 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

0: Aaron Larje Kaplan performing his own composition called Honey Cadence. Aaron, thanks so much for coming and welcome back to Thursdays at 3.
1: Thank you so much. It's a pleasure to be here.
0: It's a beautiful piece, and I know if I was on the air and that turned up, I would be Googling and trying to find out just what honey cadence means. So fill me in.
1: So a cadence is what happens at the end of a phrase of music. If you've been to church, we have plagal cadences. That's the amen. We have perfect cadences, imperfect cadences, deceptive cadences. And I'm working on a seductive. It's not there yet. But I always thought we should have a sweet cadence. And honey is sweet. And so I wrote that piece, and I said, this is a honey cadence.
0: Yeah, very lovely piece. Yeah.
1: Thank you.
0: Love
1: Thank
0: it.
1: You.
0: So you are on the road again. We're fortunate here in Oregon that you have a local connection here in Oregon, that your mom lives out on the coast.
1: Yes,
0: and
1: she,
0: that means you get to come through here every once in a while.
1: Yes. So. She lives in Astoria, and she was, when she moved out here, her way of, I'm from Denver, Colorado originally, and when she moved out, she was trying to connect locally, and she volunteered at the local radio station.
0: Yeah.
1: And so I've kind of grown up playing at, I think it's KMUN. Am I allowed to say
0: yeah,
1: that?
0: Yeah, well,
1: okay.
0: Sure.
1: Okay.
0: Right. Yeah. Good folks. They're good people. Yeah. Yeah.
1: And I've played, I know many of the DJs and for many years, and it's really beautiful. Like, I'm from Colorado, but I do love the ocean, and so it's really great to be out here. And you guys have really big rivers.
0: Like, yeah.
1: It's great.
0: And you're touring the U.S. Now with a new CD. I've got it right here. Guitar America 250 Revolutionaries and Rock Stars. And so fascinating. It's 21 tracks in all on this, and all centered around the theme of America's sesquicentennial, the 250th
1: anniversary. You say that well.
0: I practiced all morning. Yeah.
1: Yes, and there's not a lot of music for guitar from 250 years ago, and it did exist, but it was mainly parlor music, and if you think about it, most of the composers were British, and so I sought out pieces of music that I thought could represent kind of a My America or an America history. And so I took pre-Civil War pieces, Star Spangled Banner and others, and arranged them for guitar. But everything kind of connects to growing up in the 80s and 90s. And so my guitar version of the Star Spangled Banner quotes Jimi Hendrix from Woodstock.
0: Well, it would have to.
1: Yeah. I mean, it's very daunting when someone says, arrange Star Spangled Banner, and you go, well, there's Hendrix.
0: Yeah.
1: Mm-hmm. Yeah.
0: That's
1: and
0: the
1: then I did some Civil War tunes because I wanted, I live in Boston, and there's so much history there. And so Julia Ward Howe kicks butt. Like, just an amazing abolitionist suffragette. And I took her Battle Hymn of the Republic, which is John Brown's Body, the metal tune, and put it on the guitar. And then I jumped and Lift Every Voice and Sing to Leonard Bernstein's America from West Side Story.
0: Mm-hmm.
1: And then Irving Berlin, which is great, the God Bless America, which has a great story because it was the most hated piece by the KKK in the 40s. And I thought, if they hate it, there's got to be something good about this. So that, you know, but what was really neat is because I got rid of all the words and played instrumentals, I decided to ask friends of mine to do some spoken words. So there's Frances Harper, amazing, first black woman to be published in America, a poet. And then I have Walt Whitman. I have a John Cage reading because I love John Cage. All of you should love John Cage. And then I did my own version of the Bill of Rights. I made a poetic version. And on top of that, because, again, this is the 21st century. I took Paul Simon's America because it's about a road trip. And it's really hard to find things that are American that aren't nature, sports, or corporate. And, you know, in Boston, it's kind of easy because you have history. But everywhere else, I'm from Denver. And it's like the Rockies. But you know, a road trip is quintessential American.
0: Yeah.
1: And then I took Eddie Van Halen's 316, which was a lullaby he wrote for his son, and I have a thing for lullabies for those who know me, and put that on the guitar, making it a classical. I don't have a whammy bar. I don't have distortion. So I had to be very creative. And so it's a survey of things. And
0: lovely.
1: There's some new music. And yeah, it's been a blast to tour.
0: And you also, well, there's one thing, I guess the piece that you're going to play for us mm-hmm. next is a world premiere. And again, this is new mm-hmm. to me, and I'm fascinated to hear it. Music by Alan Hovhaness.
1: Oh. Alan Hovhaness, what a great composer. You guys in the Northwest are so lucky.
0: Mm-hmm.
1: Alan Hovhaness lived most of the 20th century, and he was an Armenian composer who moved to a town outside of Boston called Somerville, and then the Italians didn't like Armenians, so he moved a couple miles away. It's a very American story. And then he grew up in Arlington, and he was a child prodigy and did stuff with the Boston Symphony before moving out to the Pacific Northwest, and had lots of ties to the Portland Symphony, to Seattle Symphony, and he would do pieces with nature and just beauty. And I was asked by a publisher to arrange this piece, Mystic Flute, which is, he liked mystical things, and it's in 7, which apparently is a mystical number. So you'll hear this 1, 2, 3, 1, 2, 1, 2, da, da, da, da, da, da, da, throughout the piece. But Arlington is cut by a river called the Mystic River. So I like to think that when he was a young man, he walked out on a foggy morning and he heard this flute player and he wrote a piano piece, and I'm playing it on guitar.
0: All right. Let's take a listen to that. Aaron Larger-Kaplan performing his arrangement of Mystic Flute by American composer Alan Hovhaness on Thursdays at 3 on All Classical Radio.

0: guitarist Aaron Large Kaplan performing Mystic Flute by Alan Hovhaness, and that's Aaron's arrangement of that. And the world premiere recording of that arrangement is on Aaron's new CD, Guitar America 250, Revolutionaries and Rock Stars. I'm Warren Black, sitting in for Krista Wessel today on Thursdays at 3. Aaron, at what point are you in this America 250 tour?
1: The tour started in April, and this is, I think, tomorrow's concerts. There's two in Portland and Tigard. It's a good pirate name. Tigard. And this would be number 30 or 31 about. And then I'll be in Ashland or Lake Oswego on Saturday, Ashland Sunday and Monday doing some high schools. Get to work with younger people, which is awesome because I came to the guitar during high school.
0: Yeah.
1: And then I head back to Boston via Cincinnati, and then I go to Europe for a couple concerts in Italy, Germany, and Spain, where I'll be doing kind of a mix of, well, it's all pretty much American composers and a couple Japanese, but this program and a little bit more John Cage. So if you want to hear some really cool John Cage, come out to Madrid at the end of November. So,
0: yeah, there you go. Yeah, let's
1: all
0: go.
1: You're all invited. Yeah.
0: So all of those dates you can find at alcguitar.com. And I think
1: correct,
0: all the local dates are on the events calendar at allclassical.org. Any sort of pleasant surprises from your research into this?
1: Yeah, so many. I didn't really want to. I've done albums of American composers. I have a new lullaby project, which is commissioned composers, and I just premiered number 83. And I have three of those albums, and one is all American. I have an all John Cage album. So it wasn't the America part, like the American composer, but the stories that have come out of this. And in one special thing that has changed very differently from what I imagined is at the end of the album, I recorded my own voice. It was very scary. I don't know how you do this. It's so impressive.
0: You get used to it.
1: Oh, my voice is, hello. I made a poetic version of the Bill of Rights using a poetic form of erasure, which is you take out words, the form of the layout is spacious, let's call it that. And I just went through this, and in the album, I read it. And in the concerts starting last April, it felt odd because I have poets and special guests come and read the spoken word. But for the Bill of Rights, I was like, wait, let's invite audience members to come. And it's been amazing to have this experience. I kept doing it. And then I finally wrote out the guitar part to it. That'll be published later this year as the Bill of Rights amended. You get it? Amended amendments?
0: Uh-huh.
1: Okay, I just want to make sure.
0: Uh-huh.
1: Yeah.
0: Very good.
1: And doing that in the concerts has been amazing, whether I'm in rural Colorado, Oklahoma, Boston, New England. The experience and hearing people's stories, and it's really only political if you're British. And other than that, it's been a very exciting experience to hear the stories that people have, their own experience of learning about the Bill of Rights. And, you know, I hate this Bill of Rights. I hate this amendment. I love this amendment. And there's no commentary allowed. So if you come to a concert and you want to read one, that's great, but you're not allowed to comment. people with their kids, I've had immigrants, I've had non-citizens, citizens. And it's been, as a classical musician, other than when people sing along with me for Paul Simon or Battle Hymn of the Republic, which is odd, I'm not used to that yet. this has really broken that kind of fourth wall of classical music in America, America is very much I come, you clap, I bow, I play, you clap again, and I leave. And that's a great, it's fun, it's great, but yeah, that experience of sharing the stage and having this, I don't even know what to call it, other communal experience over something that people from all over the world look at. And it's not just Americans that are taught, hopefully, the Bill of Rights. And it's not just a legal document. So That's been really great. Yeah.
0: So another piece that you're going to perform for us next, music by Leonard Bernstein, who's like one of the great American composers, and one of the great all-embracing American composers. Mm-hmm. How did you settle on this piece? I mean, granted, there's the
1: title. It's a great piece. Yeah. It's a great piece. When we're doing transcriptions, this one is by Frederick Hand, who's a composer out in the Hudson Valley in New York. This is by Jorge Morel. Excuse me, different piece by Frederick Hand. Jorge Morel, Argentinian guitarist who lived in New York. And it's not easy to take an orchestral score and put it on the guitar. Granted, the guitar is the greatest of all instruments, but...
0: Not that you're...
1: I'm not biased at all. But to make something work is difficult because we have to subtract, kind of that erasure kind of thing, but still keep the spirit of the piece going. And you know, here's this Jewish kid from Massachusetts writing Romeo and Juliet in New York between Puerto Rican and white gangs. I mean, it's just an American story. And so when I found the arrangement, I said, I have to learn this and put it together.
0: Good. Well, let's hear it. Here's Aaron Larger-Kaplan performing Jorge Morel's arrangement of America from Leonard Bernstein's West Side Story, live on Thursdays at 3 from All Classical Radio.

0: performing Jorge Morell's arrangement of America from Leonard Bernstein's West Side Story live on Thursdays at 3 on Warren Black. Sitting in for Krista Wessel today. Aaron, it's been delightful to have you here.
1: Thank you.
0: So again, you've got some dates here in Portland tomorrow at the Eastside Jewish Commons.
1: That's at noon. And then you and I event centered in Tigard.
0: Mm-hmm. Yeah.
1: I'll get it one day.
0: Oh, Mary's Woods in Lake Oswego. Nice.
1: And then Lake Oswego on Saturday. So Tigard is tomorrow night. Lake Oswego is Saturday. And then I get to do that beautiful drive to Ashland
0: A
1: performance with the Guitar Society of Southern Oregon on Sunday afternoon.
0: Yeah, and a beautiful project, and a fun project to do for America 250. Guitar America 250 is Aaron's new CD that's out, 21 tracks, basically a fascinating survey of American music from the guitar's perspective. And I know, again, pleasure to have you on, but I know you had one more piece that you wanted to do, and I'm delighted.
1: Can I change it?
0: Oh, sure.
1: Can I?
0: Well, surprises. Everybody's okay with just...
1: Is that okay?
0: Okay.
1: Well,
0: we're all fine with that. Yeah.
1: Fix my tune.
0: I love changes at the last minute. I do.
1: Yeah. I realize as I'm playing on a classical station, I should play something that's probably never been played.
0: Oh, okay.
1: On a classical radio station.
0: I like that.
1: So I'm going to play Eddie Van Halen.
0: Oh, nice. Okay.
1: I could feel the vibe in the room, this ruckus crowd. This is a piece. It's actually called 316 or 316. It was a piece he wrote for his son when he was born on March 16th. It's not rocket science. It's rock and roll.
0: His son, Wolfgang?
1: Wolfgang.
0: Okay. Right.
1: Van Halen. Mm-hmm. And it's a lullaby. And as I mentioned, I have a thing for lullabies. And so I arranged this years ago and brought it back when Eddie passed away. And then for this album, I was like, he's quintessential American guitarist. And again, I don't have a whammy bar and all of this, so I have to be creative in making it a piece. But this is, I changed it up a bit from the past, but this is my version of Eddie Van Halen's 316.
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0: 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Probably the first appearance of Eddie Van Halen on All Classical, although we can check that out later.
1: Please verify.
0: Yes. Aaron, thanks so much for joining us today.
1: Thank you so much.
0: Also, quickly wanted to thank Josh Hecht from Profile Theater, Duro Farrar from Portland Opera, as well as baritone Adrian Rosales and pianist Claire Fortzman for that preview of Profile Theater's upcoming production of Spain. 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

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My name's Leb. I'm sitting in for just a little bit. Kate Remington is coming up next in for Krista Wessel. And we're going to start off this hour with the Raymond Overture, performed by the Montreal Symphony Orchestra, composed by Ambroise Thomas.

0: The Montreal Symphony Orchestra started off the 4 o'clock hour with the overture to the 1851 comic opera Raymond, composed by Amboise Thomas.
1: In our part of the world, it's widely considered to be one of the greatest sacred choral works ever written. I'm Andrea Murray. On this week's Northwest Previews, we'll talk with Mark Powell of the vocal ensemble Capella Romana about the work that opens their new season, Rachmaninoff's All Night Vigil. That's Friday morning at 8.
0: Kate Remington's coming up next, sitting in for Krista Wessel. I'm going to leave you with a bassoon concertino in B-flat from Bernard Heinrich Krusel, with bassoonist Karen Gagan and the BBC Philharmonic. I hope you have a beautiful rest of your day. Take care.

Bernard Heinrich Crusell, bringing the bassoon front and center for that little concertino. Karen Gagan was the soloist, with the BBC Philharmonic, conducted by Gian Andrea Noseda, on All Classical Radio. I'm Kate Remington, sitting in for Krista. There's a little bit of music by John Williams on the way. And we have support this afternoon from Portland Center Stage, presenting Kate Hamill's fresh take on Pride and Prejudice, Jane Austen's story of love, laughter, and matchmaking. 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

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This is some of the incidental music Gerald Finzi wrote for a BBC radio production of Love's Labour's Lost.

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In a little bit, well, in the next hour, we'll hear a symphony by Michael Haydn, who was a very good friend of Mozart, and we'll hear an impression of a sort of alternate universe version of London, Cocaine, with an overture by Elgar. This is one of pianist Simone Pedroni's beautiful arrangements of the music of John Williams. 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